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1: He cannot fail. 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I wish you could see yourself in the future. 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
1: 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New music from Bishop William Murphy III. And God wants to do more for you. Oh, yes, he does. It's called No Failure. Glad to be with you here tonight, Saturday Night Live, Gospel Until 10. It's the 8 o'clock hour, so that means it's the hour for the Saturday Night Live Gospel Song of the Evening, something that's not on our playlist. You get a chance to listen to it. Sometimes it gets added later, sometimes it doesn't, so get ready to check that out. He blessed us this past Sunday. I had to throw him on. J.J. Hairston, along with Youthful Praise. That's going to be tonight's song later on our website at praiseindy.com. So make sure you log on and check that out. In the meantime, we've got LaShawn Mitchell, Ron Carter with Ricky Dillon and New G, and Kirk Franklin and the family. Actually, Kirk Franklin with Men of Standard and Rance Allen. Something about the name Jesus. All coming your way Saturday Night Live Gospel right here on Praise AM 1310 95.1 FM. 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
1: 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That's right, they all collaborated on that song, Something About the Name Jesus. Brother Patrick Cole with you here, Saturday Night Live Gospel on this Saturday evening, the last weekend of the month of July. 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Glad you asked. The Indiana State Fair. And you know Tasha Cobbs, Leonard, and Judah Band, and Demetrius West, and JP are going to be the headliners for that gospel day. 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Keep it right here. 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

0: 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JJ Hairston with Youthful Praise, and you deserve it. 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Check it out. It's, the song is called The Promise Keeper. Woo, my goodness. When I heard this, I had to pull the car over. I was on my way on the highway to Kentucky. And then I also have another one up there. He is a mighty God. Now, unfortunately, Tamwa Mann sings it on the album. The video does not have her on it, but it's still a blessed song. 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We got more gospel music headed your way. Keep it right here. I'm Brother Patrick Cole. 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

0: 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Bishop Marvin Sapp, he has his hands on you. Glad to be with you here on tonight. Hey, if you love listening to praise, and I know you do, well, I got a suggestion for you. 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

0: State Fair. It's the last day of the State Fair. Tasha Cobbs Leonard, Judah Band, Demetrius Weston JP, a lot of local artists. 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All right, we got more gospel headed your way. Pastor Mike Jr., William Beckton and friends, Tamala Mann, keep it right here. 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

0: 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Tevra Man deserve to win. Glad to have you aboard tonight. 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Hairston and Youthful Praise, The Promise Keeper, and more. But that's what appears during this show, so check it all out at praiseindy.com. Well, we've got gospel headed your way from the gospel crooner, Jason Nelson, P.J. Morton, and Woody Rock. Keep it right here. 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

0: 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I say it all the time. This is a Winans classic, but I love this arrangement, Woody Rock. And the question is, y'all know I'm a musician too. That organ pad is nice and it sound good in this studio too with these speakers. Anyway, glad to have been with you here on the night, but it is time for me to get on out of here. Got a busy day tomorrow going to church and then I have to be with you if the Lord wills it at 1 o'clock. So as always, I encourage you to trust in the Lord with all thine heart. Lean not unto thine own understanding, in all thy ways acknowledge him. He shall direct thy path. If be the Lord's will, as I said, I'll see you tomorrow afternoon or right back here next Saturday night. The Praise Mixdown is up next. If you're new, if you're visiting from out of town and you've never heard the Praise Mixdown, you don't want to miss DJ Dwight Stone putting it down for you on the ones and the twos in Jesus' name with those gospel mixes. I mean, the brother is creative. I mean, the brother mixes boots on the ground within the sanctuary. Come on, y'all. Check him out. 10 to midnight right after this show. Keep it right here. 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
15: Down.

church class, church class, church class, church class, church class, church class, church class, church class, church class, church class, church class, church class, church class, church class, church class, church class, church class, church class, church class, church class, church class, church class, church class, church class, church class, church class, church class, church class, church class, church class, church class, church class, church class, church class, church class, church class, church class, church class, church class, church class, church class, church class, church class, church class, church class, church class, church class, church class, church class, church class, church class, church class, church class, church class, church class, church class, church class, church class, church class, church class, church class, church class, church class, church class, church class, church class, church class, church class, church class, church class, church class, church class, church class, church class, church class, church class, church class, church class, church class, church class, church class, church class, church class, church class, church class, church class, church class, church class, church class, church class, church class, church class, church class, church class, church class, church class, church class, church class, church class, church class, church class, church class, church class, church class, church class, church class, church class, church class, church class, church class, church class, church class, church class, church class, church class, church class, church class, church class, church class, church class, church class, church class, church class, church class, church class, church class,

0: Keep God First in the Mix. D-Stone in the building with Jason Nelson. And if you're feeling that mix right there, guess what? You can slide in the DM the right way or the wrong way.
1: Whoa.
0: Jason said, wait. Wait, not the wrong way. Yeah, slide in the DM the right way, and we'll do our best to get these mixes to you. But Baltimore's in the building.
2: We here.
0: That's what's up, man. Explain the accent, Jason. Because you don't have it.
2: I don't, and I can't. I don't.
0: But the women.
2: Hey,
0: that's what I'm talking about.
2: I don't understand why.
0: Okay.
2: It just is a thing.
0: It's a thing, but you don't have it.
2: I do not.
0: How did you escape that? You know what? When we get back, we're going to find out why Jason Nelson doesn't have the B-more accent. Did I say it right?
2: Yes.
0: Okay, we're going to find out why he doesn't have the Baltimore accent. All right here on the Praise
2: Mix.
0: Damn. It's your boy D-Stone, and I just want to say something real quick. First of all, I want you to take a vacation this year that you will remember. And I want you to cruise with us this October 26th through November 1st. It's the One Voyage Cruise, and this year's lineup is incredible. I'm talking Pastor Mike Jr., Ja'Kalen Carr, DJ Kid Capri. And I'm going to tell you what, we also got a vow renewal service that's going to happen for our very own Erica Campbell and Warren Campbell, plus a special performance by Tony Terry. Like, who don't want to see that? R&B legend Keith Sweat, T.I., and more. And all you got to do is call 214-495-1963 to reserve your cabin today. 214-495-1963. That's 214-495-1963. 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

0: Praise Mix Down, where we keep God first in the mix. Hype Man D Stone, Jason Nelson's live in the building. And when we get back, we're going to get the E True Hollywood story on why he doesn't have a Baltimore accent. Or accent. Don't want to call it an accident.
1: But it might be.
0: Right. All right here on the Praise Mix Down.

0: Razor X Down, where we keep God first in the mix. Jason Nelson live in the building. We're talking about Baltimore accents, and I think I noticed it recently from, what's her name, Jess? Somebody who's from Baltimore. I think she's on the
1: Jess Hilarious.
0: Yes, Jess Hilarious.
1: Her accent's really bad.
0: It's really strong.
1: It's bad.
0: And I was like, where is she from? And I was like, oh, when I see...
1: She's from what we say, Baltimore.
0: Yeah.
1: Even though I say Baltimore because there's an L and a T there.
0: Okay, well, shout outs going out to Baltimore. Born and raised, I can tell you, you're proud of it. You wear it on your chest?
1: I do.
0: Yeah, and you know what I love about Baltimore the most? Y'all patience. It has an expiry date.
1: I mean...
0: It really does. It's like I know this is a gospel
1: we'll
0: show.
1: We'll be nice to a point, and then it's over.
0: Come on! And if you know, you know. And I'm glad that we're talking about it because it's like, yeah, I noticed that his patience ran out. I was like, well, because we didn't explain it. But now you know better.
1: Yeah.
0: And you know to walk accordingly. Somebody say walk.
1: Walk.
0: Accordingly.
1: Accordingly.
0: Amen. All right, here on the Praise
1: Mix.
0: Damn.

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1: Yes, sir.
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0: Your live recordings are a real experience.
1: I try to make it so. I try.
0: You know, if you're smart, you do everything at the same time. You get all the visuals. Now you have a video.
1: Yeah.
0: But let me ask you this. Has there ever been a live recording experience where it's like, oh, the Holy Ghost is going this way. Now we're just going to wait.
1: Oh, yeah. That definitely happens. That's happened a couple of times for me. And I've been in recordings where it's happened. For me, if the Holy Ghost shows up, what better compliment can you have?
0: That's true.
1: Than the Spirit of God come and rest in a place. And then are you going to be rude to the guests?
0: Well, some people might not know what that means because the Holy Ghost doesn't show up at any of their live recordings.
1: Well, I'm not.

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0: 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Jason, thank you for doing the show.
1: Thank you, man. I appreciate you for having me on.
0: Hey, man, the energy is always good, but we don't like to leave without a word of inspiration. Could you give one to the people, please?
1: Listen, no matter what life is bringing to you right now, please understand that God is with you. He is for you. And if you trust him, he will make all things new for you.
0: If you trust him. Do you trust him? Do you love him?
1: Do you?
0: Do you, huh? Do you know him?
1: Do you?
0: Lift your hands. It's the Praise
1: Mix
0: Down.
2: Lord, I know you're a promise keeper. I know you're able, but
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2: And I don't know what to do.
3: And I don't know just what to do. The plans I made, I thought would succeed.
2: They've all crashed.
3: Now

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0: Praise Mix Down, where we keep God first in the mix. It's your boy, D Stone, and I just want to say something real quick. First of all, I want you to take a vacation this year that you will remember. And I want you to cruise with us this October 26th through November 1st. It's the One Voyage Cruise, and this year's lineup is incredible. I'm talking Pastor Mike Jr., Ja'Kalen Carr, R&B legend Keith Sweat, T.I., and more. 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
2: 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But today, I want to remind you of the one that you do have and let you know that he's

0: 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And so
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1: Come on, can we get somebody to shout out loud up in here this morning? Straight Gate Mass, somebody. Let's get this thing started off right. Let's get this thing started off with some high praise. Big time, hit it.

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It's your girl Darlene here, and welcome to this week's countdown. It is the Spirit Top 15, and I've got a new song for you this week, the off-the-record smash. Don't miss the Vintage Vault for this week. We're going to go ahead and get everything started. Here we are at number 15.

0: That was number 15 on the Spirit Top 15 Countdown. Here's number 14.
1: Hey, hey, hey, hey. Ladies and gentlemen, Jamal DeWine.

0: That was number 12 right here on the Spirit Top 15. And coming up, I've got songs number 11 and 10, along with the Vintage Vault and our special guest this week. It's all coming up in 5 minutes right here on the Spirit Top 15, Inspirational Hits in America.
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0: That's number 10 this week on the Spirit Top 15. And now it is time for me to dig into my vintage vault. And here it is.
1: I was walking downtown one day, and I saw a man who appeared to be just an old wino sitting on the street telling the people about Jesus as they passed by. And because he was all raggedy and dirty, people would just laugh and make fun of the old man and walk on by. And he said, because of the way I am, no money, no fancy clothes, fine homes and cars, a lot of people consider me as nothing and say I don't know what I'm talking about. But there's one thing that he said that really touched my heart and stayed.

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And in many ways, I feel just like that old man. 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No money, no fancy clothes, no fine homes and cars. But thank God, mama and daddy raised me up on the real deal.

0: That was this week's Vintage Vault. Now it's time for me to get into this week's special guest interview.
1: Man, we got our brother, Anthony Brown. How have you been, brother?
2: Darlene, it's so good to hear your voice, honestly. And I've been well. I've just been taking time out to actually go ahead and live life a bit.
1: Yes.
2: And let God be God in my life. And sometimes that means you're not out there beating the pavement and putting out music. I'm kind of busy just kind of living. You know what I mean?
1: That's beautiful. And it's so great to hear you say that, because the expectation, is he out here making more music? Is it? No, he got enough music out here now. He's got enough.
2: Honestly, I've always been the kind of person who, you know, I didn't ever feel compelled or pressured to put out music just because to keep up with the times or the trends. I always feel like I'm most successful when I put out music when God gives me something to actually say.
1: Mm-hmm.
2: And I wait for that. And it's okay. You know, it's okay. So until God gave me something else, chew on what he gave me before, okay? I got 5 projects out there. Pick one.
1: Come on.
2: Listen to it all over again. One for every day of the week. But now I do have something to say, so I got something new out now.
1: Amen, family. And that's just the thing. I love the fact that you said that you just kind of just been living life, because that's really where we get our inspiration. If we're busy all the time, you know, just doing the work of ministry and never taking the time to just breathe and smell the flowers. Sometimes we can't get to the next level because we're too busy working the last level.
2: No,
1: and sometimes
2: sure,
1: God wants to show you where you're going while you're just living, huh?
2: Yeah, you know what? And if you're always doing that in front of the camera or in front of the stage and what have you, sometimes the pressure of doing it there will make you perform when you need to really be surrendering. And and I needed to be able to surrender. That's where I kind of been. You know, things are just a bit different for me. I'm still serving at church and still faithful to that assignment. But, you know, life just be lifing. And in that time period, God is just saying something different to me. And I'm trying to keep my ear to what he's saying and write down what he's saying. So, you know, now that my pen is back to writing music and I'm and eyes open, I got something I want to share with everybody, you know, from what this season has been like for me, that hopefully it'll be helpful to you as well.
1: Yes, it will, family. Let me tell you something. When I heard this song, it's called Always Be Good. I heard it and I'm like, yeah, you know, it's like an articulation of some things that I was saying. So those of you in relationship with God, I know you're going to connect with this.
0: We're going to come back and finish this conversation. Plus, I got songs number 9 and 8 on the way right here on The Spirit Top 15 Inspirational Hits in America.
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0: Sid right there. Always. Man, he is always in the good times, in the bad times, in the hard times. And you know what, Anthony? Let me tell you what I'm starting to learn. In the storm, I need to learn how to be consistent in the storm as I am in the sunshine. Because he still won't always be good.
1: And that's why the song starts out just saying, Lord, forgive me for all the times that I would complain instead of just being grateful. You know what I mean? Like, God's goodness is not predicated on how I feel or what I'm going through. On my worst day, he deserves praise. On my best day, he deserves praise. And if you're only praising God or acknowledging his goodness when things are good, you're missing out on the most important moments to identify his goodness. Because even on your worst day, let's think about your worst day. On your worst day, if you look through spiritual eyes, you will see God's hand of favor and mercy and grace and goodness on your life, even on the worst of days. And so that's why this song for me is way more than just a melody. It really is a message. It's a mindset. It's a way of thinking that I believe we should all shift to. Because if you only are looking at God being good on good days, you are missing out on who God really is.
0: Come on and preach. That is absolutely the truth. And I really believe that this is just perspective, because I love the fact that you have taken this perspective and to our worship, because it's just, it's reality, it's honesty. But then there's a perspective that I actually noticed, you know, in the scriptures when we see people going through their roughest times. We don't hear about the good times as much as we hear about the rough times.
1: You see
0: what I'm saying? With Gideon, with Moses, with Jesus, with Paul. We hear about the biggest struggles of their life, how good our God is.
1: This is
0: where the oil flows, is when you recognize God in your worst seasons. And, you know, we don't hear about the good times. I never heard about Jesus, you know, going and chilling. he did, but even when he was chilling, he was being pulled into other things. You know what I mean?
1: Sure. Yeah.
0: So, but you know, we don't hear about birthday parties and stuff for Jesus, do we?
1: Yeah. No. You know, it's a mindset shift, really. It really is a mindset shift, because what do your worst now? Acknowledging his goodness in your worst day may not change the circumstances, but it will change how you go through it. It'll change what you focus on while you are enduring a difficult season. And that's what I found myself doing the last year and a half. Life has just been life for me, Darlene. I know I'm not the only person. I know it's

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2: Full disclosure, it has been the last year and a half of me spending some time, some intimate time with God. The title, Full Disclosure, for those of you all who know, Full Disclosure references something that we talk about in therapy. If you've ever been in therapy, you know, with a therapist or a counselor, they will tell you there's nothing that they can do to help you unless you commit to the process of being fully open and fully honest. Full disclosure means I'm going to tell you everything. And then we're going to work from a point of trust and transparency. And so this project, these songs that y'all about to get from me are the result of me telling God, well, he already knew anyway, but me confessing my truth to God and God giving back to me what he had me to get out of a true, honest, and transparent moment with him. Full disclosure is on the way.
3: Full disclosure, family. We looking for that, bro. Because, I mean, honestly, I hear it all over you. We feel it through the airwaves that you've been through a season that you want to share with us. And for those that are listening, I know you might be going through a season as well. Always be good is just the beginning. That full disclosure is on the way. So,
2: absolutely.
3: And looking forward to it, brother. We love you so much. Can't wait to see you.
2: Love you more, darling. I'll see you soon. Thank you so much.
3: All right. God bless you.
4: 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I got the top 7 songs in the country in just 5 minutes right here on the Spirit Top 15.

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0: Welcome back to the Spirit Top 15. Your girl Darlene here. And this hour, you're going to find out who's going to have the number one song in the country. Plus, I've got new music on the way. Let's keep the countdown moving. Here is number 7 this week on the Spirit Top 15.
1: I asked my big brother to come and help me with this one. Ladies and gentlemen,

That's number six on the Spirit Top 15. And guess what, family? You know I can't let this go without giving you some new music, right? It is on the way. But first, here is this week's number five song on the Spirit.

0: 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Give it to us. We need a revival. 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Shut up.
1: 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Plus, the off-the-record smash is on the way. We're going to do this right here on the Spirit Top 15.

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Welcome back to your number one weekend countdown with your favorite girl. It's your girl, Darlene. And we're counting down the hottest inspirational hits in the country. We'll get to number one shortly, but check out who's got number four on The Spirit.

What's number three this weekend on the Spirit Top 15? And I'm going to the phone lines to hear what you've got to say in just a second, but not before the Off the Record Smash. Here it is.

0: 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Now it is time to go to the phone lines for this week's chat room topic.
1: About the best advice an elder ever gave you. You know, wisdom is experience, you know, and that's how a lot of people learn how to go about their life, is from the wisdom of the people in their lives. So what is the best piece of advice an elder ever gave you? Tell us your name. Where are you calling from?
2: Hi, this is Deborah. I'm calling from Warren.
1: Well, tell us, what's the best piece of advice you've received from an elder?
2: So, not coming from a good, never seeing a good marriage. It was a deal breaker. I didn't want to, that wasn't in my future, getting married. Mm. So, a senior told me, listen, you make your own mistakes. And if you go get married and don't enjoy it, you go back to doing what you're doing. But at least try it. And then she told me, she gave me this real nugget. She said, because God loves marriage. And if you do it right, everything will be okay.
1: We're asking the question, what wisdom did you receive from an elder that changed your life? Tell us your name and where you're calling from.
3: Suffolk, Virginia.
1: Well, hi there. Tell us the advice you received.
3: 46 years ago, my coworker, I was 19 at the time, told me to leave those foolish boys alone and to date a young man who pursued me. And 45 years later, we are celebrating our anniversary of 45 years of marriage.
1: Whoa!
3: Yes, to God be the glory.
1: What wisdom did you receive from an elder that changed your life? Tell us your name and where you're calling from.
4: Hi, my name is Tracy Freddy. I'm calling from Fairland, Texas.
1: What's the best piece of advice you've received from an elder?
4: It's always for me, it's take you to the throne and not the phone. Thank you so much.
1: You're in Darlene's chat room. Tell us your name and where you're calling from.
5: This is Andrea Willis, and I'm calling from Jacksonville, Florida.
1: All right. What is the advice that you were given?
5: My godmother, Mrs. Ruby Pope, who was a general in the kingdom, always, when I first got married, she told me to let my husband be a husband. Let him be the man. And you follow him as he followed Christ. And I have been following him for 22 years from that advice.
0: I appreciate your engagement and your calls. Thank you. Thank you. Coming up, we're going to find out who's the number two and number one song in the country. All coming up on The Spirit Top 15.

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your girl Darlene on the Spirit. Top 15 inspirational hits in America. I can't believe we're already almost at number one. Well, listen, of course, we have to give you number two before I tell you who's got number one. And here it is, number two this weekend on the Spirit. I've

That's the number two song in the country this weekend on the Spirit Top 15. I just want to say that every song in the top five this week is just phenomenal. But there can only be one song to take it all the way to the top and hold on to that spot. And here it is, the number one song this week on the Spirit Top 15.

0: And that was the number one song this week on the Spirit Top 15. Congratulations to you and every artist that made it in the Top 15 countdown this weekend. Before I let you go, let me give you this selfie session.
1: Of course, we remember and honor the voices that helped shape us. And, you know, maybe the greatest lesson for all of us to learn tonight is this. Every generation stands on the shoulders of another generation. And none of us got here by ourselves. Some prayed for us before we even knew how to pray for ourselves. Someone corrected us when we were headed in the wrong direction. And then some believed in us before we even believed in ourselves. And a long way after that, you know, we'll forget what people wore, we'll forget what people owned, but we'll never forget what we were taught. So if you're blessed enough to still have an elder in your life, visit them, call them, listen to them, ask questions, because one day their voice is going to be a memory. And if you're an elder now, don't underestimate your influence. We need you. We are listening. We're watching. And our future may be shaped by the sentences that you speak to us. All right? We love you and we honor you.
0: Follow me on Twitter and on Instagram. And don't forget, join me next weekend. I'm going to give you the biggest songs, the best interviews from some of your favorite artists. And I want you to think about this as you go throughout your week.
2: It is the effectual and fervent prayers of the righteous that avail much.
0: If you're just praying and they're not effectual and they're not fervent, it won't avail much. So get in there.
2: Yeah, yeah, get in there when you get on your knees. Amen. Amen. I love you, family. And I will see you right here next week. It's your girl, Darlene, on the Spirit Top 15 Inspirational Hits in America. Bye for now.

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I said he's leaning.

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0: All right. I feel a little better than that. I feel something now. Okay, yeah, I feel a little bit better. I feel all right now. All right.
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0: You're the reason why.
1: You're the reason why.
0: Listen. And when the song is over.
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3: 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We want our city to shine, right? Well, it starts with a high-quality education right here at IPS. Now, you know, this is where it all started for me. And as an alum, I'm always repping IPS. Yep, see, I know what you're thinking. Mike, why are you talking about school? I thought you was the class clown. Yeah, well, I was. But IPS is where I found my voice, my true voice. And IPS is the launch pad for the next generations of legends. Whether your kids are in coding, construction, nursing, or the arts, IPS has the programs to prepare students for the future they're dreaming about. We're talking about specializing academics, hands-on training, and staff who cares about our kids. So what are you waiting for? It's time to come to Indianapolis Public Schools now. It's time to choose your IPS, because IPS is here for you.
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4: 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Robinson is the pastor.

take a minute to call his name. Come on. 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There's nobody like him. Come on, say God. Come on, he sits high and he looks low. All of our needs he has provided.

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1: For if it had not been for the Lord on our side, where would we be? Come on, if you know that it is because of God that you live, move, and have your being, put your hands together right where you are. Bless the name of the Lord in this place, because God has treated us better than our sins deserve. Y'all will catch that later. But I said, God has treated us better than our sins deserve. You ain't too holy to admit it, but you and I should be dead, sleeping, as the seasoned saints would say, in our grave. Oh, but I can testify that God has treated us better than our sins deserve. For that we give him glory, honor, and praise. Amen. Amen. Amen. God bless you. God keep you. God be our strength in Jesus' name. Amen. Amen. I've always, let me do it like this. Like many of us, I grew up broke. I grew up broke. I know what it is to, I was getting ready to lie. Let me not lie. But I know what it is to wear clothes that didn't belong to me. I was getting ready to say, I know what it is to wear my older sibling's clothes, but I was always bigger than him, so that would have been a lie. But I do know what it is to have to figure out what's next. And because of that, Terry, I've learned to appreciate what many might call the simple pleasures of life. And I consider maybe music and movies to be two of life's greatest simple pleasures. I love music and movies so much that and I'm about to age myself, if I had a tape or a CD that I really enjoyed and lost it, or if somebody took it, I would go back and buy that tape, I buy that CD. This was pre-streaming days, pre-downloading days, where you really had to go to the record store. You had to buy the tape, you had to buy the, and I would buy it, especially if it was D'Angelo's Brown Sugar. I'm just trying to talk to us today. Or if it was one of Blackstreet's album, I bought those CDs on more than one occasion because I enjoyed them so much. I enjoy music and not only music, but I enjoy a good movie. In fact, Dawson, when I find a movie that I like, I will watch it over and over and over again to the extent that I not only memorize familiar scenes, but I recognize little nuances. I watch it so much. I recognize little nuances in the movie. In one movie that I like, and one scene, the gentleman Brad Pitt, his tie is tied. The camera pans away, comes back, and it's untied. I notice little nuances like that because I watch the movie so much. One of my favorite movies is the movie Hoodlum. Stay with me. Y'all remember Hoodlum? It has Lawrence Fishburne, Cicely Tyson, Clarence Williams III, Andy Garcia. I remember and I enjoy the movie Hoodlum. And in that movie, Lawrence Fishburne plays the infamous Harlem gangster by the name of Ellsworth Bumpy Johnson. And in the opening scene, Fishburne's character anyway, is brought before the parole board. And it's there in that opening scene that Fishburne's character begins to have an exchange with the warden that goes like this. Johnson, that's what he says, you're different from the other coloreds in here. Says you read books, you write poetry, you play chess. He says, but I don't believe that you have any regret whatsoever for taking a man's life. He says, Sister Parrish, a man who recognizes his mistakes is ready to seek God's forgiveness. The warden stops and Bumpy Johnson is allowed to respond. And he says, I need you to see it. The warden has his pen in his hand getting ready to sign the paper. And Fishburne or Bumpy Johnson says, I've read your Bible, warden. The warden stops and looks up and says, and? Bumpy Johnson says, it's a good book. The warden proceeds to sign the parole paperwork, and Bumpy Johnson is awarded his freedom, all because he acknowledges the Bible to be, Sister Gilbert, a good book. Now, I must agree that the Bible is indeed a good book, because the Bible is a book that provides a blueprint for godly living. Seek ye first the kingdom of heaven and all of its righteousness, and all of these other things will be added unto you. It is a good book. It serves as a compass for our morality. Do unto others as you would have them to do unto you. The Bible is a good book because it is the Bible, Sister Rose, that introduces us to the awesome majesty of God. Oh Lord, our Lord, how excellent is your name in all the earth. It is a good book. Not only does the Bible tell us who God is, but it also tells us who we are in God. We are his people and the sheep of his pasture. The Bible is a good book because it illuminates the path to salvation. If you confess with your mouth the Lord Jesus and believe in your heart that God has raised him from the dead, then you shall be saved. It is a good book. The Bible is a good book because it reveals our purpose for being, that we might proclaim the praises of him who has called us out of darkness into his marvelous light. The Bible is a good book. And I remember that scene, Miss Wanda, this week. And as I was working, chewing on this thing, I was also reminded of a quote from Mark Twain. Mark Twain says it like this: there aren't but 2 days that matter in a person's life. The day they were born and the day they figure out why. Y'all gonna walk with me? Has life ever taken you to a place where you just knew you had to do something different? You've grown tired of the monotony and the redundancy of getting up in the morning, going to work, going home, going to bed, only to have to get up in the morning to go to work, to come back home and go to bed. Has life ever taken you to a point where you just knew you had to do something different? Has life ever escorted you to a place where you just were not being fulfilled? Nothing and nobody seemed to bring you joy. You woke up one morning and discovered that you were merely going through the motions. Y'all gonna talk to me. There was no energy, no excitement, no anticipation, no fulfillment. Have you ever felt that you were perhaps living beneath your privilege and your purpose. I mean, you were trained to do what you were doing, and you even do it well, but there seems to be a constant nagging, a pulling, or even a calling to do something different, something new, something impactful. Have you ever felt like that? Because if you fall into any one of those three categories, I came to let you know that you're not alone. Because I know that you're not alone, I'm purpose driven today to tell you that the Bible is more than a good book. Not only does the Bible serve as a compass for our morality, not only does the Bible introduce us to God, not only does the Bible reveal the path of salvation and reveal our purpose, the Bible is a good book because, family, the Bible, if you read it close enough, will reveal our why. When we open the pages of Scripture to Luke chapter 5, you will find that our dilemma to discovering our why is not a new one. Because there are four gentlemen in Luke chapter 5 that teach us how we can handle this issue of what I would call righteous dissatisfaction. In Luke chapter 5, with the eye of an artist and the precision of a surgeon, Luke spends a lot of time providing different details of events that his contemporaries in the other gospels either overlook or altogether omit. The first three verses of Luke chapter 5 alone, you will see that Luke paints a marvelous picture because he provides the backdrop and the landscape as what was going on in the chapter, the backdrop and the background, the landscape being the Sea of Galilee. And there at the Sea of Galilee, there are fishermen cleaning their nets on the shore from working the night before. In these first three verses, we discover in Luke chapter 5 that Jesus is there. Simon Peter is there, Andrew is there, James and John are there. Not only are they there, but a crowd begins to assemble. Jesus notices two boats and he jumps on the one that belongs to Simon. He asks Simon to pull away from the shore a little bit so he can preach and teach to the crowd. All of this is just in the first three verses. And once he's finished preaching to the masses, Jesus turns to Simon, and as if he were trying to pay Simon for the rental of his boat, he asks Simon to pull out into the deep for a great catch. Simon simply replies, we've been out there all night, and we ain't catch a thing. The only thing we managed to do was get our nets dirty with moss and seaweed. You will see in Luke chapter 5, Simon says, but because you're directing me to do it, I'll do it again. The Bible says that Simon and Andrew end up catching so many fish that their nets began to break so significantly that they had to employ the services of their two friends and colleagues, James and John, the sons of Zebedee. The experience and the encounter is so awesome. Jesus had to tell them not to be afraid and that his desire was to change their title from fishermen to fishers of men. It is in verse 11 where I want to hang our hat today, because in verse 11, it says that after this experience, after this encounter, after this episode, they left all and began to follow him. Walk with me through this familiar passage as we talk about finding your why. Finding your why. There are those who wonder, what's the point of this church thing? What's the point of this God thing? There are those that wonder, what's the point of this whole Jesus thing? And to be honest, I can't much blame them, considering the current political climate. I often have to ask myself, what's the point? Because there are still systems in place that are working and on a mission to disenfranchise citizens and repeal their rights. I often wonder myself, what's the point, given that there are those who claim to be children of God, yet they only have regard for certain populations of humanity? Sometimes I ask myself, what's the point of it all? We show up week in and week out, many times even more than once a week, yet it seems in the current culture in which we live that things are getting worse instead of getting better. And so we have to ask the question sometimes, what's the point of it all? Why do we spend so much time, energy, and effort in working and witnessing and worshiping if things aren't getting any better? But if you give me 3 or 4 minutes, I want to look at the lives of these four men, these everyday workers, and try to identify the occurrences in their lives that very well should parallel with ours. In other words, today I want to try to highlight the reasons as to why we should, in fact, continue to worship, serve, and live for the Lord despite what might be going on all around us. Y'all going to walk with me? I suggest to you, first of all, that they made this decision in Matthew chapter 5, verse 11. They made this decision to follow him. Here it is, because they had heard enough. That I know it's not deep, but when you read the scripture, you will discover that one of the reasons why they decided to follow Christ is because they had heard enough. It is interesting to note that Luke does not record what the Lord was preaching and teaching to the crowd in chapter 5. He captures a lot of details, but he leaves out the sermonic presentation. He leaves out the outline. He leaves out the instruction. He leaves out what Jesus shared with this crowd. And while that is a detail I would have loved to had, I have to tell you that I think it's more to our benefit than not that Luke left it out. Because if Luke, as detail-oriented as he is, would have included the details of the master's message, then many of us would only refer to that particular teaching and that particular sermon as the determining factor as to what they had heard and what made it enough. But when you examine the scriptures, you see Simon is already calling Jesus master. And this term is synonymous with teacher or rabbi, which lets us know that Simon had already heard Jesus preach and teach before and recognized that he was not only fluent in the scriptures, but he was divinely anointed to the point that he could teach them, get this, in their proper context. This is important because we got a lot of stuff, if I can be honest with us, we got a lot of stuff coming across pulpits today that we call preaching that really ain't preaching. Y'all don't want to say amen right there. We have in a lot of churches, we got a whole lot of excitement void of insight in a lot of churches today. We got a whole lot of inspiration void of enlightenment. And I need to tell you that Simon had heard Jesus enough that he recognized that the master was able to teach and preach the scriptures in their proper context. There are those you don't want to say amen, but there are those prostituting the gospel to fit their own motives and ambitions. And when it falls on the ear of the listener, it sounds real good. But when life begins to happen, as life often does, what they might have heard that tickled their ears, they will discover that it is not enough to get them through whatever it is they're going through. I'm trying to tell you that every sermon is not designed to make you shout. Every Bible study should not make you say amen. Every once in a while, you ought to get convicted and compelled. I'm so sick and tired of these microwave cotton candy sermons that have people sweating and frothing at the mouth. But then when life gets to happening, saying? They want to throw up both their hands. They want to throw in the towel because nobody told them that everything will not work out the way you want it to work out. But you have the blessed assurance that all things will work out for the good to them that love the Lord, who are called according to his purpose. I'm trying to tell you that they decided to follow the Lord because they had heard enough. And in case you did not know, family, you need to understand that there is power in the word of God. Can I encourage you with the word of God today? He is able to keep you from falling and present you faultless before his presence with exceeding joy. I want to encourage you with the word today. He is able to do exceeding abundantly above all you can ask or think. Can I encourage you? Talk back to me with the word. He's able to save your soul. He's able to make you whole. He will never leave you nor forsake you. He is faithful to forgive you and to cleanse you from all unrighteousness. Can I encourage you today? In this world, you will have tribulations, but be of good cheer because the Lord has already overcome the world. Can I encourage you with the word today? Blessed are the pure in heart, for they shall see God. Can I encourage some? Blessed are those who mourn, for they shall be comforted. I'm trying to talk to you. You are the light of the world, a city that sit on the hill. Can I encourage you today? If you are faithful over a few things. I'm trying to tell you that perhaps one of the reasons that they decided to follow the master is because they had heard enough. And I wish there were two or three people in here that will testify and be honest enough to admit that I've heard everything I've needed to hear about the Lord. And because I've heard everything I've needed to hear, here is my testimony. I tried him and he's all right with me. Well, preacher, what have you heard? Wait on the Lord and be of good courage and he shall strengthen. I'm trying to tell you, I've heard enough. They that wait on the Lord shall renew their strength. They shall mount up with wings as eagles. They shall run and not get weary. They shall walk and not faint. Is there anybody in here that has lived long enough to know that what everything you heard about the Lord? Not only. I said 3 minutes. I need three more. Not only had they heard enough, but can I suggest to you that they had seen enough? I'm still in a book. They didn't just leave because they heard enough, but I want to suggest that they left because they had seen enough. Track the text. It's an obvious relationship has been developed between Simon, his brother Andrew, and Jesus. And by the time we get to Luke chapter 5, although they have not been officially designated as disciples, they have obviously been hanging out together. I don't know. I don't know if they were there at the baptism in chapter 3 where they saw the Spirit of God descend like a dove and heard the voice of God reverberating off the pillars of the sky saying, "This is my beloved Son in whom I'm well pleased." I don't know. I don't know if they were there after Jesus returned from the wilderness in chapter 4 after having been tempted by Satan for 40 days and came back and said, "The Spirit of the Lord is upon me because the Spirit has anointed me to preach." I don't know if they were there. I don't know if they were there when Jesus was teaching in the temple at Nazareth and people got so upset that they wanted to throw him off the cliff, but Jesus was able to slip through their midst. I don't know if they were there when he went to Capernaum and healed a demon possessed man. I don't know when they were hanging out, but I do know that somewhere and somehow a relationship was developed because Jesus ended up one day at Simon's house after church and realized that his mother-in-law was suffering from a fever, and while he was there hanging out at Simon's house, he healed Simon's mother-in-law. Simon had no doubt seen Jesus bless other folk, but on this day, he would become the direct benefactor of one of the master's miracles. Can you see it? It's the middle of the day. They're over there washing their nets. Jesus uses Simon's boat as a platform. He preaches and teaches to the crowd. when he gives the benediction, he says to Simon, go a little further. Drop your net. Can y'all see it? And prepare for a great catch. Now, keep in mind who the master was talking to. Jesus, by trade, was a carpenter. But now, in the middle of the day on the Sea of Galilee, he's telling these fishermen what to do. Here's this carpenter telling the fishermen, cast out to the deep and grab anybody who knows about fishing like they were fishing. Know that deep water fishing is not done during the day. Deep water fishing is done at night. But here's Jesus in the middle of the day telling Jesus the carpenter in the middle of the day telling these fishermen to cast their nets in deep water. Shallow water fishing is done during the day. But Simon said, but because I heard you at your word, I'll do what you say. Can I tell you that he had heard enough to trust the Lord? Walk with me. Sequence, family, is important because it is hearing the word that helps you to see the word. Y'all ain't got it. It's only through hearing the word of God that you're able to see the manifest glory of God. Okay. We got to track the sequence. Many times we don't know what to look for because we ain't heard what to look for. Y'all still ain't got it. Jesus says, launch out into the deep after you've heard me preach, after you have heard me teach. You ought to trust me enough to do, here it is, that which is untraditional. Y'all ain't get it. Simon, I would suggest, like many of us would have suggested, now ain't the right time, but Jesus says, launch out anyway. Simon would have said, like many of us, but you're just a carpenter and we are trained fishermen. Come get this, if you will. Yet Jesus says, launch out anyway. Simon would have said, we know what we are doing, but yet Jesus says, launch out anyway. Simon perhaps could have said, we've been doing it like this for years and it always seems to eventually work out. Jesus says, launch out anyway. Simon would have said, listen, man, we've been out there all night and we ain't caught nothing. Jesus still says, launch out anyway. Here is my question. What excuse are you giving the Lord as to why you will not do what the Lord has told you to do? And perhaps the only reason why you have not experienced what you've been praying for is because you've been hesitant and reluctant to do that which the Lord has told you to do, because you with your smart self keep telling the Lord what the Lord is telling you to do don't make any sense, because you've been doing this long enough to know what works and what does not work. But the Lord is trying to tell you, if you would just listen to me. Track this. Jesus says to them, go back to where you just left. Go back to where you just came from, because I want to bless you in a place that you had deemed to be barren. Help me, God. Jesus says, I can't take you anywhere new until you go back to where you were, because the place that you left has served as a place of disappointment and despair and disdain and disgust because you did not get the results that you were anticipating. And because you did not get the results that you were anticipating, even in your sanctified mind, you started to doubt the ability of God. Is there anybody that's listening to me? And can I tell you that if you really want what God has for you, give God one more chance. Go back to the place that you left, because the same place where you're called nothing, God is able to provide an abundance where there was a lack. Scripture says that after their obedience and their submission, that they went back and caught so many fish that their nets, Gail, began to break. They go back to a place that they thought was barren. And they come up with bounty. So much bounty that their nets began to break. And their nets were breaking at such a rapid pace, Swan, that they had, Simon and Andrew, had to enlist the help of James and John. Y'all still ain't got it. As a result of Simon's obedience, even though he perhaps thought he knew what was best, he goes back to a place that was barren, receives a bounty. Simon was a fisherman. His job was to catch fish so that he could sell it. Y'all missed it. He didn't catch nothing last night, but now the Lord says, go back, so much so that what they caught began to break their nets, which means that Simon's rations for the day had been met. But not only was Simon a direct beneficiary of the Lord's blessing, but he had to call now James and John to help him handle the blessing that the Lord had bestowed upon him. Come talk to me, if you will. Could it be that the reason why we're not blessed to the extent that we want to be blessed is because we're already too selfish with the blessings that we have? I wish God had some friends here. Perhaps the only reason why God blesses us is to see if we are selfless enough to bring somebody else along so that they can be blessed by what God has blessed us with. Track the text. After Simon has his blessing, he now calls in James and John, and they get blessed, and now they bring the fish to the shore to sell it to the community. So as a direct result of Simon's obedience, he gets blessed. As a direct result of Simon's obedience, Andrew gets blessed. Come get it. As a direct result of Simon's obedience, Andrew, James, and John get blessed. And as a result of Simon's obedience, Andrew, James, John, and the city gets blessed. I'm trying to help somebody here understand that the only reason why God blesses you is that so everybody connected to you can turn around and be blessed. They get the boat, the net to the shore. Simon runs up to the Lord and says, depart from me, because I am a sinful man. That was a shout if you was looking for one. The Lord blesses Simon in a tremendous way. That Simon says, not only do I see the blessing, but I also see the blessor. And because I see the blessing and the blessor, Miss Wanda, I can't help but see me. He says to Jesus, I need you, Jesus, to get away from me, because I don't deserve all that you've done for me. I like Simon's attitude of humility and not that of arrogance, because Simon recognizes or sees, here it is, who the Lord is. And whenever you see who the Lord is for who the Lord really is, you ain't gonna be able to help but to see who you are for who you really are. Y'all come back and get this. This is really what's going on in Isaiah chapter 6 when Isaiah said, in the year that King Uzziah died, I also saw the Lord and his train filled the temple, and there were seraphim flying about. Each had six wings. Help me preach this. With two, he covered his face. With two, he covered his feet. And with two, he did fly. And the seraphim were singing back and forth, holy, holy, holy is the Lord God of hosts. And he says, not only did I see the Lord, but I also heard that because of the praise of the seraphim, that the doorpost to the temple began to shake. Not only did I see the Lord, not only did I see the seraphim, not only did I hear the rattling of the doorpost, but I also saw me, and I said, woe is me, for I am undone, and I dwell in the midst of a people who are undone. I wish God had some friends in here. Every now and then, when we begin to dwell in the presence of God, it's not just so that we can recognize who God is, but we can recognize who we are. I get so sick and tired of saved folk who act like they never really needed the Lord, and their whole presence and ministry is to be a blessing unto you. No, I need to be around people who, when they see the glory and the power and the majesty of God, say, woe is me, because I know I've sinned and fallen short of the glory of God. Woe is me, because I know I've said some stuff that I should not have said. Woe is me, because I know I've done some things that I should not have done. But isn't it good to know that despite everything that the Lord knows about you, the Lord still decides to bless you anyway? I tried to tell you earlier that he treats us better than our sins deserve. He says, listen, I need you. I need you to get away from me. Because if you can do this, ain't no telling what else you're able to do. And despite what you're able to do, I know I don't deserve anything that you do. Y'all still ain't got it. He says, I know, that despite this blessing, I don't deserve it. Is there anybody in here that's lived long enough to understand that you do not deserve God's goodness? You do not deserve God's grace. You do not deserve God's mercy. You do not deserve the ability to inhale and exhale. You do not deserve. I don't care how long you've been in church. I don't care how many scriptures you know. You are unworthy. I am. Says, here's my why. I've heard enough. Not only have I heard enough, but I've seen enough. The Bible says, Miller, that after hearing all Jesus had to say, I'm done. And seeing all that the Lord was able to do, they made up their minds that they had done it their way long enough. Is there anybody else in here that's lived long enough to realize that doing it your way will only lead to frustration and a lack of productivity? These fellas in this text teach us that doing what the Lord says do, when the Lord says do it, the way the Lord says do it, is the only way to be successful. Jesus says, it's cool, Simon. I'm grateful that you heard the sermon. I'm grateful that you trusted me enough to try me. I'm grateful that you recognize your shortcomings. And Jesus in verse 10 of Luke chapter 5 says to Simon, I will make you a fisher of men. You didn't close your Bibles yet, have you? Track the text. Jesus says to Simon, I will make you a fisher of men. But verse 11 says that they followed him. This is not a matter of syntax, But this is the translation. Jesus says to Simon, I will make you a fisher of men. But the scripture says in verse 11 that they decided to follow him. What's your point, preacher? Here it is. There is somebody waiting on you

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1: In order. Paul says it like this. Well, my Bible study students said, Paul says it like this. Those things that were gained to me, I count as loss in order that I might win Christ, because never mind this stuff. I want to know the Lord, and I want to know him in the power of his resurrection, and I want to know him in the fellowship of his sufferings. These men said, it really does not matter how many more fish are out there. If I'm going to abandon fishing, then I'm going to hang with the guy who knows where the fish are. So whenever I have a need for a fish, I don't have to worry about where I am in proximity to the sea or to the shore, but I'm with the man that can direct me to exactly where I need to be. Good night, Zion. And so they said, I'm going to leave my net. I'm going to leave my boat. I'm going to leave my rod and reel to follow the one that I've heard enough from. I'm going to follow the one that I've seen enough from. I'm trying to help somebody here understand, as you make your decision, you need to understand that some folk, I'm done, would rather have houses and land. Some folk choose silver and gold. These things they treasure and forget about their soul. But I've decided to make Jesus my choice. Good night, Zion. May God bless you real good. But I got to tell you that sometimes the road will get rough and the going will get tough and the hills will get hard to climb. But I started out a long time ago. I've seen enough. I've heard enough, and I've done it enough my way. There is no doubt in my mind. I've decided to make Jesus my choice. After recognizing all the Lord is able to do, after realizing that the Lord is able to save me from my sins and from myself, after realizing that the Lord can do exceeding abundantly above all I can ask or think, I'm trying to tell you, I ain't got another moment to waste. I've decided to make Jesus my choice. Amen. And thank God. Put your hands together right where you are. Bless the name of the Lord in this place. God is faithful. That's why we do what we do. Because the Lord continues to prove himself.
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5: 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Happy Sunday morning. God is great and greatly to be praised. This is Pastor Diamond McClam with Emmanuel Temple of Deliverance. 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Emmanuel Temple of Deliverance is located at the Avondale Meadows YMCA. 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You still have time to get here. If you decide to get here earlier, intercessory prayer starts at 10 a.m. Eastern Standard Time. We would love to have you and your family come to worship the Lord with us today. Let's go before the Lord in prayer. Father God, in the mighty name of Jesus, Lord, we say thank you. Thank you for life, health, and strength. We thank you for covering us from danger, seen and unseen. Lord, we say thank you. We thank you for waking us up this morning, starting us on our way with a mind to please you and live for you. We thank you for sending your son, Jesus, who died for us and he rose with all power in his hands. Lord, we say thank you, Lord. We thank you for everything that you're doing. We thank you for protecting our families. We thank you for covering, oh God, our friends and loved ones. Oh God, we thank you for making every crooked thing straight, every rough thing smooth, God, even right now in the mighty name of Jesus. Well, we ask you this morning, oh God, to please forgive us of any sin we may have committed knowingly or unknowingly, oh God. Oh God, we ask you to bind the devil on every hand, Satan, Lord, we give right now in the mighty name of Jesus. Father God, in the mighty name of Jesus, Lord, we ask you to touch every bereaved family this morning, Lord. Oh God, some have went to funerals this weekend, oh God. Some are planning to go and prepare and make preparation, oh God, for funeral arrangements, oh God. Some are in the midst of grief this morning, oh God. We ask you to touch their hearts and touch their minds, oh God. We ask you to lead them and guide them and comfort them like only you can, oh God. In the mighty name of Jesus, your word said, blessed are those that mourn, for they shall be comforted, oh God. Oh God, you know what they're facing this morning, oh God. You know the tears that somebody woke up with even today in their eyes, oh God. The things that's been on their heart, oh God. You know what they're facing, Lord. We ask you, oh God, to touch this morning, oh God. Free this morning, oh God. Strengthen this morning, oh God. Keep this morning like only you can in the mighty name of Jesus. Lord, we ask you even right now, oh God, to save our unsaved family members, oh God. You know what each person is going through today, God. Touch them even right now in the mighty name of Jesus. Save their heart, oh God. Save their mind. Save their soul. Oh God, in the mighty name of Jesus, God, let them go forward in you, Lord. Change their life situation, oh God. Anyone that has plans to do something today that's unlike you, Lord, we ask you to fix, oh God. We ask you to change their mind, oh God. We ask you, oh God, to speak to them, oh God, even today, Lord. Oh God, and change their decision making, oh God. Let each and every person make the right choice, oh God. in the mighty name of Jesus, the right decisions, oh God, for their lives, oh God, what you have for them to do in the mighty name of Jesus. Somebody's ready to quit, oh God. Don't let them quit, oh God. Let them stay forward in you, oh God. Oh God, let them stay focused, oh God, because you have something great for them to do, oh God, in the mighty name of Jesus. Oh God, let your people follow you, oh God. Follow your direction in every area of our lives, oh God, in the mighty name of Jesus. You know what each person needs this morning, oh God. Cover and keep. Cover families, oh God. Touch marriages, Lord, in the mighty name of Jesus, God. Touch every husband and wife, oh God. Let them, oh God, be closer together, oh God, in the mighty name of Jesus. And love on each other even the more, oh God. Care for each other even the more, oh God. And show your love to each other daily, God, in the mighty name of Jesus. Oh God, touch every single person, oh God. Cover them and keep them, oh God. Lead and guide them in your way, oh God. Let them follow you continually, oh God, in the mighty name of Jesus. Lord, we ask you, oh God, to let them follow your word, oh God, to give them strength to keep themselves, oh God, to get married, oh God, in the mighty name of Jesus. Lord, we ask you, oh God, to touch any person that has lost their spouse, oh God. Cover them, oh God, and keep them, oh God, and comfort them like only you can. Strengthen them like only you can in the mighty name of Jesus, God. You know what each person needs. Touch every family, oh God. Oh God, touch our children, oh God. Let the children, oh God, be able to see great examples, oh God, in their homes, oh God, in the mighty name of Jesus, God. And let them follow your will, God. Let them be saved young, oh God. Let them follow you in their youth, oh God. Let them go before you, oh God, continually, oh God, in the mighty name of Jesus, Lord. Make every crooked thing straight, every rough thing smooth, God. As schools are about to start back, oh God, cover your children, oh God. Cover the youth here, there, and everywhere, God. Cover the educators, oh God. Cover, oh God, those in leadership, oh God. In the mighty name of Jesus, Lord, we ask you even right now, God, to strengthen your people, God. Those that are getting ready to go back to work, oh God. Those teachers, those administrators, oh God. Those that are planning to go out of town, oh God. Those that are getting new jobs in the midst of these different transitions of life, oh God. We ask you to lead and guide and strengthen and keep like only you can in the mighty name of Jesus. Lord, we thank you for change, oh God. Oh God, we ask you to cover each and every person, oh God, any that may be incarcerated, oh God, in the mighty name of Jesus. Heal their bodies, God. Touch their minds, touch their hearts, oh God, and make a positive change, oh God, in the mighty name of Jesus, as they're preparing to come home. In the mighty name of Jesus, Lord, we ask you even right now, God, to cover those that may be in the hospital, oh God, those that may be in the nursing rehab facilities, oh God. Heal, deliver, set free, and make whole, oh God. Let doctors be amazed at what you have done and what you are doing. Lord, we just love you so very much, and we say thank you. We thank you for everything, oh God. We thank you for making ways out of no way, oh God. Even in the things we may face, oh God, we thank you for leading us through, God. We thank you for guiding us through, oh God. In the mighty name of Jesus, we thank you for healing, oh God. Oh God, and teaching us everything that you want us to learn, that we may go forth in you even the more. Lord, we just love you this day, and we thank you, God. I ask you even right now to let me decrease, that you may increase inside of me. Bless your word. Bless your people, God, in every single way. We love you so very much, and we say thank you, and we bless you this day. In Jesus' name we pray. Thank God and amen. We're going to go directly to Mark chapter 4. Mark chapter 4, starting in verse 34. It says, but without a parable spake he not unto them, and when they were all alone, he expounded all things to his disciples. And the same day when the even was come, he saith unto them, let us pass over into the other side. And when they had sent away the multitude, they took him even as he was in the ship. And there were also with him other little ships. And there arose a great storm of wind, and the waves beat into the ship, so that it was now full. And he was in the hinder part of the ship, asleep on a pillow. And they awake him and said unto him, Master, carest thou not that we perish? And he arose and rebuked the wind and said unto the sea, peace, be still. And the wind ceased, and there was a great calm. And he said unto them, why are ye so fearful? How is it that ye have no faith? And they feared exceedingly and said one to another, what manner of man is this, that even the wind and the sea obey him? Today's topic is trusting God in the storm. Trusting God in the storm. And for a subtopic, coming from verse 39, peace, be still. Peace, be still. Some of us have been very much like the disciples. when the winds begin to blow, when things are moving in ways that we don't like, that cause us to be uncomfortable, and even fear may try to come, we have to be careful not to forget who is in the boat with us. Who's the one leading and guiding? And even though Jesus was in the hinder part of the ship, he was still in control. Even though he wasn't up there, and as he was resting, everything was always going to be okay because he was with them. And everything is always going to be okay because he is with us. Saints, he's with us. No matter what it looks like, no matter what it feels like, no matter even if you don't like what you're seeing in front of you today, he is with you. And I know there's some times where the wind may blow and you're like, Lord, where are you? He's right there. And they went and they woke him up. And sometimes we can be like them and ask the question that was asked in verse 38. Master, carest thou not that we perish? God, don't you care that I'm dealing with this? God, don't you care that I'm dealing with that? God, don't you see that I'm hurting? God, don't you see that I need your help right now? God, do it today. God, what's going on? God, why is it taking so long? And there's somebody that may be crying that out today, and have cried it out last night, and have cried it out last week, and are still trying to figure this thing out. He will bring peace in the storm. He will fix your situation. Hold on. My brother and sister, don't give up. Don't turn to other things outside of God. Go directly to him. The disciples understood something that we must understand. They knew there was nothing they could do in that moment to stop that wind from blowing. They needed help beyond what they had in their hand. They needed help from the Lord to be able to sustain, to be able to go forward, to be able to go in a smooth manner. Some of us have been dealing with so many shifts in our life and so many issues and situations and changes, and it just seems like we're born here and there because we're trying to make these things happen on our own. When's the last time you said, Jesus, what would you have for me to do? Lord, how do you want me to handle this? Am I handling it with my attitude? Am I handling it in my frustration? Am I handling it in moments that are difficult for me? And I don't want to act like they're difficult for me because I don't want anybody to know how frustrated I really am. How are we handling storm situations? How do we deal with it when we're uncomfortable? How do we deal with it when we don't see what's coming on next? Because if you think about a storm that we drive in, have you ever driven in a place where now it's raining so hard that even your windshield wipers seem almost pointless? And the rain is just coming and coming and coming. And you're just like, what in the world is going on? I can't see, to a point where you either have to get off on the exit or go on the side of the road with your caution lights on and just wait for something to shift. Have you ever been in a situation where you didn't know where you were going anymore and your GPS system went out and you didn't have a map in your car and you're in unfamiliar territory? And you just sit down and say, God, help me because I don't know where I'm going. Get off on the exit and try to find somebody to give directions. And even the person that gives directions give you the wrong direction because they don't even know what they're talking about. Which tells us that we got to make sure that we're going to the right sources for information. Got to make sure that we're not just going to folks that look like they know what they're talking about, but know that they know. We need to stop talking to people about spiritual things that are not connected to our Father in heaven, who have not given their life to our Lord and Savior, Jesus Christ, who have not accepted Him as their Lord and Savior, who have not. And we're saying, how in the world should I pray more in this area? We're asking all these spiritual things about all these ways that we want God to fix it, all these ways we want God to change, to people that don't understand because they're not in that journey. It's important that we seek the right counsel. Psalms 1 verse 1 says, blessed is the man that walketh not in the counsel of the ungodly, nor standeth in the way of sinners, nor sitteth in the seat of the scornful, but his delight is in the law of the Lord, and in His law doth he meditate day and night. And he shall be like a tree planted by the rivers of water that bringeth forth his fruit in his season. His leaf also shall not wither, and whatsoever he doeth shall prosper. Where are you getting your information? Who are you going to when things are getting rough? Are we trusting God in the storm, or are we trying to find alternatives to God to try to make our storm situation seem easier? When you're going through things and you go somewhere else outside of God, you make the situation worse. My brother and my sister, we got to stop making situations worse. We got to stop going into things and saying, I'm going to do it this way. I'm going to handle it that way. I'm going to fix it this way. And the thing comes out worse, and then you get upset with God because it's worse. We didn't listen to God in the first place. Lord, help us. Lord, help us to be better. Lord, help us to follow you. Lord, help us to trust you all the way. Not partly, all the way. And the disciples figured out something when they went to see Jesus. When they spoke to him and asked for his help. Even though they did it in a way, in the midst of their frustration, they asked for help. They didn't know where to turn. And when they asked for help, they were concerned, like, don't you care that we're about to die? Don't you care about what I see in front of me? Don't you care? And in the midst of everything, Jesus arose and he rebuked the wind and said unto the sea, peace, be still, and the wind ceased. Whenever the Lord enters your situation, he will cause the things that are bothering you to cease. He will let you see things clearly, and he will also show you even the more who he is in your life. We got to stop trying to put everything else in our lives. We got to stop not listening to God. We got to stop being disobedient. We have to follow him and trust him in everything that we do and watch what he does in your life. Watch how he shifts your life. Watch how he changes your life. Watch how he moves in your life. Watch how things change for the better. I don't know what you're going through today, but my brother and my sister, trust God in the storm. Trust him and watch what he does for you. Watch him bring you out. Watch him make whole. Watch him save your children. Watch how he brings them out of unsafe situations. Watch how God fixes it in your life. Be encouraged and know that he is with you. He'll never leave you or forsake you. Know that he has your back. Know that he's going to move in your life. Know that he cares for you. And he cares for all those that you care for. Don't be discouraged. Be encouraged and know that God is right there. He is right there. He is right there. Hallelujah. Thank you, Jesus. He is right there and he has it in store for you. Be encouraged and know that he's going to speak to your situation, that he's going to change in your life. He's going to move on your behalf. Proverbs 3 verses 5 and 6 says, trust in the Lord with all thine heart. And lean not into thine own understanding. All thy ways acknowledge him, and he shall direct thy path. Trust him. Trust him, trust him, trust him. Follow him. Let him lead you. Let him guide you. Let him bless your entire life. And give him all glory, honor, and praise when he does it. Don't be ashamed of the things that God has done. If we're ashamed of him, he'll be ashamed of us before the Father. And Lord knows we don't want that. Make sure that when he does it, and somebody asks you how it happened, say, my God did this for me. No matter what it looks like, no matter who you're going before. Because sometimes you're going in a place and you don't know how that place will receive a testimony about what the Lord has done for you. Don't be ashamed. Don't be afraid. When God brings you out, let them know that God has brought you out. When God fixes the situation, let them know that God has fixed the situation. And let them know that he'll do it for them too. When you couldn't sleep at night and everything seemed to be going one way or another and God gave you peace. Let somebody know that God is the one that gave you peace. God is the one that gave you joy. God is the one that gave you strength. God is the one that gave you comfort. God is the one that's moving upon your life. Let them know. Let them know. Let them know. And the word is that they will come by the blood of the Lamb and the word of their testimony. Tell somebody what God has done for you. Trust God in the storm. In the midst of talking to your friends and your family members that are going through some things, let them know to trust God. Let them know to seek after God. Matthew 6:33 says, seek ye first the kingdom of God and his righteousness, and all these things shall be added unto you. Let God fix it in your life. Let God do it for you. Let God do it for your family, and watch God work. Watch him work and praise him and honor him. Give him all the glory in your life. Trust him. Even when it sounds unique. Thank you, Jesus. Even when it sounds weird to you, because the things of God are unique and out of sorts to the carnal mind. When God tells you to do something, do it. When God tells you to move, move. When God tells you to go forth and watch what he does in your life. Let us pray. Father God, in the mighty name of Jesus, Lord, we say thank you today. We thank you for your people. We thank you for covering. We thank you for keeping. We thank you for making ways out of no way. We thank you, oh God, for moving in the lives of the saints. For moving in the lives of your people, oh God. Touch marriages today, heal there. Touch families today, heal there, oh God. Touch our singles, oh God. Those that have lost a spouse, heal there, oh God. Those that are dealing with medical issues, oh God, and things that doctors said cannot be healed and cannot be cured, oh God. Heal there today in the mighty name of Jesus. We thank you for walking, talking, breathing, testifying moments and miracles, oh God, that you're doing. We thank you for folks telling of your goodness everywhere that they go. We thank you, oh God, for blessing even on today. Lord, save somebody today, deliver today, set free today, and make whole. Lord, we just love you and we thank you, God. We give you all the glory, all the honor, and all the praise. In Jesus' name we pray. Thank you. Thank God and amen. Thank you, Jesus. Thank you, Jesus. Thank you, Jesus. Thank you, Jesus. Thank you, Jesus. Thank you, Jesus. Thank you, Jesus. Thank you, Jesus. Hey, glory to God. Thank you, Jesus. Hey, thank you. Thank you, Lord, for doing it. Thank you, thank you, thank you. And if there's anyone that desires to give their life to the Lord today, and you know you have not been living for him, and you want to make a change, just please repeat this prayer with me. Say, Father God, in the mighty name of Jesus, thank you, Jesus. Please forgive me of my sin. Wash me in the precious blood of Jesus and make me new on this day. From this day forward, I'm going to live for you for the rest of my days. I believe that you're God, believe that Jesus is your son, and that he died and rose again with all power in his hands. Lord, I thank you for saving me. If you prayed this prayer with me, you are now saved. We thank God for you giving your life to the Lord. Know the angels in heaven are rejoicing. Continue to allow God to change your life. Please find you a Bible-believing church. We would love to have you with us at Emmanuel Temple of Deliverance at 3908 Meadows Drive here in Indianapolis, Indiana, inside the Avondale Meadows YMCA. 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Emmanuel Temple of Deliverance has Bible study on Wednesday night, 6 p.m. for youth, 7:30 for adults. These are virtual Bible studies. We would love to have you all join us via Zoom. And the Zoom ID number is 790-9327-5873. Again, 790-9327-5873. And if not with us, please find a place where you study the word. 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If you desire to give anything to Emmanuel Temple of Deliverance, the Cash App is $ETODINC. Again, $ETODINC. And P.O. 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Again, P.O. Box 26872, Indianapolis, Indiana, 46208. We have prayer Monday through Thursday morning virtually. So on the same Zoom ID at 6 a.m. to 6:30 a.m. Monday, Tuesday, Wednesday, and Thursday of each week. And again, that Zoom ID number is 790-9327-5873. If there's anyone that wants to call in with that Zoom ID number as well and don't want to go directly with their camera and everything on their phone, it's 312-626-6799. And then you just have to put the Zoom ID in to call in. Again, it's 312-626-6799. And we have in-person prayer on Fridays at the Avondale Meadows YMCA, 6 a.m. to 7 a.m. God bless you. We love you. We're praying for you this week. Have a great and blessed rest of your day.
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1: 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And as an alum, I'm always repping IPS. Yep, see, I know what you're thinking. Mike, why are you talking about school? 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
7: 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Be merciful to me, O God. Be merciful to me, for my soul finds refuge in you. And in the shadow of your wings, I will make my refuge until these calamities have passed by. I will cry out to God Most High, to God who performs all things for me. He shall send from heaven and save me. He reproaches the one who would swallow me up, Selah. God shall send forth his mercy and his truth. My soul is among the lions. I lie among the sons of men who are set on fire, whose teeth are spears and arrows, and their tongue a sharp sword. Be exalted, O God, above the heavens, and let your glory be above all the earth. They have prepared a net for my steps. My soul is bowed down. They have dug a pit before me. Into the midst of it, they themselves have fallen. Selah. My heart is steadfast, O God, my heart is steadfast. I will sing and give praises. Awake my soul. Awaken lute and harp. I will awaken the dawn. I will praise you, O Lord, among the peoples. I will sing to you among the nations, for your mercy reaches into the heavens and your truth unto the clouds. Be exalted, O God, above the heavens. Let your glory be above all the earth. Let the church say, Selah. Who can I run to share this empty space? Who can I run to when I need love? Who can I run to fill this empty space with laughter? Who can I run to when I need love? Y'all be acting like y'all know them songs when I come with these bars. But in 1995, Escaped asked a very simple but strong and heavy question. Who can I run to? Now, this question isn't just for those navigating singlehood or managing loneliness or desiring companionship. But this question of who can I run to is a question of the soul whenever we deal with life's difficulties. Because this question of the soul reminds us, as our legacy pastor would teach us, that we are not bodies who possess souls, but we are souls who live in bodies. In other words, we are spiritual creatures. We are spiritual beings living a earthly reality. And whenever spiritual beings are navigating earthly reality, there will be seasons in which we will carry grief and pain and agony. There are seasons in which we have to navigate disappointment and unmet expectations, which then will leave our souls exhausted, our souls wearied, our souls feeling burnt out and overwhelmed, which then we ask the question, who can I run to? And some of us, when we face those seasons in which our souls are heavy and our souls are exhausted, we find ourselves running to people or running to work or running to distractions or running to drugs and alcohol or sexual promiscuity. Some run to social media, some run to food, some run to shopping. We run to these things that will provide a momentary moment of relief and comfort, but it neglects the care and the attention that our soul really needs. And David, in Psalms 57, he's in a similar situation, for he's asking the same question that Escaped asks, who can I run to? He's dealing with pain as King Saul is chasing after him. And David answers Escape's question, I run to the Lord, who is the refuge for my soul. And this is the invitation today, that as we make room for Selah, we make room for space and a safe space for God to bring care and attention to our souls. Because if we can be honest, our soul is often overlooked. We spend a lot of our time and energy caring for everybody and everything else, and we neglect the care of our souls. So we care for our bodies, and we care for our families. We care for our business. We care for our image. We care for our community, our church, and we should care for those things, but not at the neglect of caring for our soul, because if our soul is malnourished, then everything else will be impacted. And so David teaches us the importance of making room for Selah this week as we've been exploring this thought all month long. I just want to remind you that Selah is a musical liturgical term that means to break. It means to have a moment of silence, a moment to pause. It is put in a song to instruct the musicians and the singers to pause and reflect on what has just been sang while also preparing for the words and the movements of the song that is to come. It is Selah. It is put within the flow of the song. And the book of Psalms reminds us that Selah isn't just meant for the flow of songs, but it's also meant for the flow of our lives. All of us, as we flow with, as we deal with our workflow and our family and the cadence of our life and the rhythm of what God has called us to do, all of us must be intentional about making room for Selah. And this week, I want to encourage you to not really view Selah as a break or a moment away from work, but really view it as an attitude for how you approach your work, as an attitude on how you carry your responsibilities, as a way and an approach of how you deal with the assignment that God has called us to. Because some of us, to be honest, we already ran out of our PTO. It's July already. We ain't got none left. And so I don't want you to really think about it as a vacation or time off. I want you to view it as a approach to how you navigate school, how you deal with family, how you clock in and out of work. When you make room for Selah, you approach your work and your responsibility from a rested place and not a place of anxiety or fear or always wanting to be in control. But when you make room for Selah, you make room for God to care for your soul. That's what Selah is. It is a tool in which we all can use to care for our souls. And this is why I'm glad that David took the time to write Psalms 57. Psalm 57 was written. This is one of his cave songs. While David was really stuck between the tension of promise and the palace, he's anointed, but he's not quite appointed. He's in between what God has destined him to do and where God was taking him to. And while he's in this in-between phase of his life, King Saul is trying to kill him. David was on King Saul's staff, and while working for King Saul was one of those employers who would maintain a toxic work environment. He was literally killing David. He was literally chasing after David. He was literally pursuing David. And now David is on the run for his life. He's in and out of caves. He's lost his home. He's lost his job. He's lost his resources. He's lost his health benefits. He's literally on the run, and he's asking the same question that Escaped asked: who do I run to? And while he's literally in this cave, he's writing this song. He's writing this poem. He gives us a journal entry into the depths of his thinking and the depths of his soul. He is writing this not while using PTO. He's not on some leadership retreat. He's not on vacation, but he's in the midst of his pain. He's in the midst of the grief. He's in the middle of the drama. And that's encouraging to me because it helps us to understand that we don't have to wait until the trouble ends before we make room for our souls. You don't have to wait until the children are out the house. You don't have to wait until your marriage is back on track. You don't have to wait until the pressure on the job subsides. You don't have to wait until you are healed from that bad diagnosis. But in the middle of what you are going through, God has a way of creating space so that your soul can be taken care of. And while David is in the midst of his pain, He writes this poem in Psalms 57, and I love how he begins it. He says, God, you are the refuge for my soul. He says that God is the shelter for my soul. God is the protector. He's the covering. He hides me. God is the one that keeps and sustains me. He is the refuge for my soul. And then he goes on to help us to understand why God is qualified to be the refuge for your soul. David in his poem says in verse 2 that God is the Most High God. And as the Most High God, as God the Most High, God is the one that can fulfill purpose even in the midst of temporary calamities. It's in the poem. He says that God is the Most High God. And I believe that language is intentional from David, because I told you that David is on the run from King Saul. King Saul has the highest position in the land. He's the king. He's the leader of the nation. He's the political figure. David becomes victim of a government-funded pain. He's navigating government-funded oppression. He's carrying a government-funded weight, because the head of state is using his resources and his military strength to make David's life a living hell. And the only reason why David is on the run is because there is a government, there's leadership in governmental high places that are using his influence and his authority to kill David. And now David, because of this government-funded pain, he doesn't have a house, he's lost his car, he's lost his health benefits, he's lost his job. He's literally in survival mode because of the government-funded pain that he's living in. But while he's on the run, while he's trying to survive this evil, corrupt, governmental leadership, he pens this poem as he runs to God as the soul, as the refuge for his soul, and lets God know, God, I trust you with my soul because you are the Most High God. I have a high political figure that is after me, but I have a God who supersedes the throne. I have a God who supersedes the king. So even when the position, the highest position in the land is after me, the highest position in the land does not have all the power in the universe, because I can trust the God who is Most High with my soul. So even when the government is after my body, is after my home, is after my job, it can't touch my soul, because my soul has been entrusted with God the Most High. And I know I got some witnesses in the room that can testify with Beyonce. You can't break my soul. Yeah, you can threaten my body. You can threaten my job. You can threaten my situation and my environment. But I put my soul in the hands of the Most High God. And God, as the Most High, always intervenes when the highest positions in the land seek to use their authority to dictate and to make my life a living hell. It's like in the book of Exodus, when the children of Israel were in bondage in Egypt, because the head of state in Pharaoh used his government and his resources to enslave the children of Israel. But God, as the Most High, pulled up on Pharaoh, told Pharaoh, let my people go. I'm using one thing after another, and he split the Red Sea after all all of those plagues. And it was the Most High that pulled up and told Pharaoh, there's another power that supersedes your power. It's like in 1 Kings when King Ahab and his wife Jezebel used their power and their resources, and they decided that they were going to fund a governmental approach to kill all of the preachers and the prophets in the land. But that prophet Elijah pulled up and told King Ahab, there's a Most High God that supersedes your power. So meet me at Mount Carmel and watch my God show up with fire, because the Most High God always supersedes the highest position in the land. Wasn't that not the testimony of Jesus, that Jesus, who was crucified after a Roman, after a government funded crucifixion, they nailed him to that Roman cross. And here is yet another black leader in the Roman Empire who died because of police brutality. After they lynched him on that Roman cross, they buried him in that borrowed tomb. But Rome had to find out that there's another God who is the Most High God that raised Jesus from the dead. Now Jesus is sitting at the right hand of the Father, letting you know that despite how big your circumstances are, despite how big that diagnosis is, despite how big that family dysfunction is, you serve a God who is the Most High. And God, as the Most High, says, after all the hell you went through, it still can't get to me. And the Most High God has a way of showing up and bringing purpose out of your temporary circumstance. Isn't that not the subject of our black history, that despite of all the government-funded experiences that we've endured, we put our soul in the Most High God? That's why James Cone says that God is on the side of the oppressed, because after the government funded slavery and funded white supremacy and funded lynchings and funded police brutality and funded mass incarceration and funded legal segregation, here you are in the house of God with your bad self, because your soul found refuge in the Most High God. That's why I'm not tripping when they try to suppress our voting rights. They slash health benefits and cut health care, and they cut our opportunities as they withhold funding from our communities so that they can fund a war. And now the DOJ got all the time in the world to try to protect Caitlin Clark on the basketball court, but can't protect Carmelo Anthony in the court of the justice. How you gonna protect? And then you wanna negate the family of Nolan Wells. But I look back over our history, and despite of all the hell we face, I can still enter into his gates with thanksgiving and praise, because my soul has found refuge in God the Most High. And can I speak to your neighbor who's been tripping out all week? You don't have to worry if your soul has found refuge in the Most High God, because how many of you know, as long as God is my protector, nothing can get in the way of what God is looking to do in my life. Do I have a witness in here today? And David says, I'm in the cave, but you are my refuge. You're the Most High God. And verse 1, he's bragging about the fact that his soul has found refuge in God. But if you keep reading his writing, his poem, notice what verse 4 says. Verse 1 says, I found refuge in God. Verse 4 says that my soul is amongst the lions. I have refuge in God, but I'm still among the lions at the same time. Because you can be hidden in God and still experience pain. You can serve God and still be exhausted. You can come to church, you can give your tithe, you can serve in ministry, and still feel the weight of the world on your shoulders. Because when you make room for Selah, you are not running from the reality of your life. But you can be honest about the pain that you're in. And this is what David does. David doesn't say, I'm blessed and highly favored. Everything is fine. I'm good. No, David kept the real. David said, I'm living amongst the lions and they're after me. They're trying to pull me down. Notice the language that he uses in Psalms 57. He says that I'm among the lions whose teeth are spears and arrows and their tongue a sharp sword. He's writing a poem. He's using literary devices. He's using the metaphor to describe the pain that he's in. He's not amongst literal lions, but he's amongst and in amidst a dangerous, violent situation. He's in a painful environment. He's in a messed up circumstance. He says that I'm among the lions. And these lions have sharp teeth like spears. And their tongues are like a sword. He's describing the fact that there are people who are criticizing him, who are dogging him out. They're lying to him. They're lying on him. They're spreading gossip and rumors about him. They're using words to bring him down. They're using words as weapons. And David keeps it real in verse 6 that because of his environment, because of what people are saying about him, the same soul that found refuge in God in verse 1, is now bowed down in verse 6. Notice the language he uses to describe the status of his soul. In one verse, his soul finds refuge. In the next verse, his soul is amongst the lions. And now his soul is bowed down. And I want to speak to somebody. You know what David feels like. You know what it's like to live amongst the lions. And you're saying, Pastor, I'm not just amongst the lions. I'm with the lions, the tigers, and the bears. I'm dealing with folk who are trying to bring me down, folk who are setting traps against me, folk who are talking behind my back, folk who are gossiping and spreading rumors on me. And if you know what it's like, you know what David's situation is, as he is in survival mode for his life. But notice the flow from verse 4 to verse 5. In verse 4, he's describing his pain. And then in verse 5, it seems like verse 5 is a random entry. Verse 5 says, be exalted, O God, above the heavens. Let your glory be above all the earth. Did you see? In verse 4, he's describing his pain. In verse 5, he's exalting his God. Okay, you missed it. Verse 4, I'm among the lions. Verse 4, they're bringing me down. Verse 4, they're dogging me out. Verse 4, they're lying to me, lying on me, spreading rumors and gossip about me. But in verse 5, I'm exalting my God. Because your exhaustion should not get in the way of you exalting your God. David shows us that despite how painful my situation is, I still can have enough room to give God praise. And the reason why David found the strength to praise God in the midst of what he was going through is because in verse 4, he says that I'm lying amongst the lions. I love that. God did not remove the lions. God did not delete the enemies. God did not kill off the issues. But in the midst of what he was going through, he was able to lie down and get rest. Because when you make room for Selah, you don't have to wait until your problems are over before you can rest in the promises of God. This is the same David in Psalms 23 who said that the Lord will make me lie down in green pastures. And in the testimony of David is that not every season is that every season has green pastures in them. Sometimes you're not lying among green pastures. Sometimes you gotta find rest among the lions. But the same God who provided rest in the green pastures is the same God that can give me strength amongst the lions. This is the same God who can restore and revive my soul. So as long as I can rest with the lions, I can praise God in the midst of the pain that I'm in. And I wonder if there's anybody with a verse 5 on your heart that can let God know, God, I still thank you, even in my mess, even in my grief, even in my dysfunction, even in my family drama, I can lift up my hands and exalt your name, because even though my circumstances are bad, I still serve a good God. It's like Job says, the same God who gives, it's the same God who takes away, but blessed be the name of the Lord. It's like the prophet says, there's no sheep in the pen, no cattle on the field yet.
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1: 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We want our city to shine, right? Well, it starts with a high-quality education right here at IPS. Now, you know, this is where it all started for me. And as an alum, I'm always repping IPS. Yep, see, I know what you're thinking. Mike, why are you talking about school? I thought you was the class clown. Yeah, well, I was. But IPS is where I found my voice, my true voice. And IPS is the launch pad for the next generations of legends. Whether your kids are in coding, construction, nursing, or the arts, IPS has the programs to prepare students for the future they're dreaming about. We're talking about specializing academics, hands-on training, and staff who cares about our kids. So what are you waiting for? It's time to come to Indianapolis Public Schools now. It's time to choose your IPS, because IPS is here for you.
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1: Parents, listen to me. We want our city to shine, right? Well, it starts with a high-quality education right here at IPS. Now, you know, this is where it all started for me. And as an alum, I'm always repping IPS. Yep, see, I know what you're thinking. Mike, why are you talking about school? I thought you was the class clown. Yeah, well, I was. But IPS is where I found my voice, my true voice. and IPS is the launch pad for the next generations of legends. Whether your kids are in coding, construction, nursing, or the arts, IPS has the programs to prepare students for the future they're dreaming about. We're talking about specializing academics, hands-on training, and staff who cares about our kids. So what are you waiting for? It's time to come to Indianapolis Public Schools now. It's time to choose your IPS, because IPS is here for you.
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2: They said unto me, let us go into the house of the Lord. There's refuge in the house of the Lord. There's peace in the there is liberty in the house of the Lord. We give God glory in this place. Song says, Lord, if I find favor in your sight, I'll cross the hottest desert. Wherever it is, Lord, I just want to be where you are. How many want to be where God is? Oh, don't fool me. This is your opportunity to worship God and give him glory. Bring the power of God into the place where it's been chaos in your personal space, where the enemy tried to come in and move you from your complacency. We want to worship him in spirit and in truth. 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

feet. 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

y'all, excuse me. I know some of y'all sitting there looking like we not at that part in the service yet. But I wonder how many of you all didn't come here for a program. You came to bless the Prince of Peace today. You came to lift his name up. You said, preacher, I don't need a program. God's been too good to me. Every now and then he interrupts my program. Y'all ain't saying nothing. Every now and then what I thought was going to happen don't happen all the time.

If I'm the only one he's been good to today, I'll go ahead and praise him all by myself, because I'm not going to let no rock cry out in my place. You can sit there and look as long as you want to, but I wonder how many of you all came in the room today expecting something from God. Listen, I want to do something. I want to do something particular today. I want to make sure that every move we make today, we in one accord. Because the Bible says where two or three are gathered in his name, on one accord. Y'all quit thinking that just because two of us are here, that means he's going to show up. If we ain't on one accord, he ain't going to show up. Y'all ought to talk to me in here today. And I want to know about 15 of you all that came to Mount Vernon this morning expecting God to do something great, expecting God to do some miracles, expecting God to move in your situation, expecting God to get you that job you

0: Preserve some energy because I still gotta preach. I gotta preach. Y'all sit down. Listen, I'm happy to be in the house of the Lord today. Are you happy to be here today? Hallelujah. Listen, I want to do something. This week has been a great week in the life of the church. God has done some great things in the lives of some of the people in this room today. I'm getting excited because, you know, I believe, Mother Mosby, that God is a God that we should really worship Him. We should really praise Him. We should really bless Him for the things that He's done, for the ways that He's made.
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0: 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That is the incomparable Yolanda Adams and The Battle is the Lord's. Brother Patrick Cole with you here, Sunday afternoon drive on this wonderful Sunday afternoon, the fourth Sunday of the month of July. 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I got those up for you, so get ready to check those out. 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

0: 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That is E.J. Fields, Mercy Endureth. Brother Patrick Cole with you here for Sunday afternoon drive, getting you home from church, out to dinner, out and about, whatever you're doing on this last Sunday of the month of July. Where is the year going? Boy, it's flying. And my fellow IPS teachers had to report back Friday. Ooh, anyway, if you go to our website, praiseindy.com, later on this hour, you will find out more about Judah Band. They are going to be performing at a very special place. Read all about that coming up later this hour. In the meantime, we got gospel headed your way from Jermaine Dolly, Zacardi Cortez, and Commission Sunday Afternoon Drive on Praise AM 1310, 95.1 FM, Indy's Inspiration Station.
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0: Praise AM 1310 95.1 FM, Indy's Inspiration Station, commissioned and running back to you. Brother Patrick Cole with you here on this last Sunday of the month of July. Where is the year going? 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All right. We've got Gospel Headed your way from J.J. Harrison, Erica Campbell, and Helen Baker. Keep it right here. I'm Brother Patrick Cole, Sunday Afternoon Drive on Praise AM 1310, 95.1 FM, Indy's Inspiration Station.
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0: 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Helen Baylor and Awesome God. 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We've got coming up the rest of this hour, probably only Charles Jenkins. If we get anything else on at all, it'll be Dawkins to Dawkins. Keep it right here. I'm Brother Patrick Cole. 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

And what's cracking, Andy? 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

0: 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That is Jacqueline Carr's latest history breakthrough featuring a lot of people like Shirley Caesar and a lot of other people. 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Are you kidding me? Read all about that and more on our website. 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We've got gospel from Adia, Hezekiah Walker, and Anthony Evans. Keep it right here on Brother Patrick Cole's Sunday Afternoon Drive on Praise AM 1310, 95.1 FM, Indy's Inspiration Station, y'all.
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0: Praise, AM 1310, 95.1 FM, Indy's Inspiration Station. That is Anthony Evans featuring Caleb Carson, and You're Not Finished. Brother Patrick Cole with you here for Sunday Afternoon Drive on this Sunday afternoon, the last Sunday of the month of July. The year is flying by. And I want to let you know one last time, if you love listening to Praise, take it wherever you go by downloading the app. When you do, you can register to win tickets to the Indiana State Fair. And you know, Gospel Day is going on too, so you can make that a nice little outing. 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We've got coming up for you Gospel from Tasha Cobbs, Leonard, and Tamala Mann. Keep it right here. I'm Brother Patrick Cole, Sunday Afternoon Drive. I'm Praise, AM 1310, 95.1 FM.
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0: Praise AM 1310 95.1 FM, Indy's Inspiration Station. Tamla Mann deserves to win. That's going to do it for yours truly. It's been my pleasure being with you here, and I hope it was your pleasure to listen to this gospel music and something's been said or played or posted that has encouraged you to keep on keeping on. As always, I encourage you to trust in the Lord with all thine heart. Lean not unto thine own understanding. In all thy ways acknowledge him. He shall direct thy path and be the Lord's will. I'll see you Saturday night for Saturday Night Live Gospel from 6 to 10, or right back here from 1 to 4 for Sunday Afternoon Praise. Sunday Afternoon Drive. Sunday Afternoon Praise is coming up next with Lamar Campbell. Keep it right here. 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

0: Ain't No Need to Worry, a classic by the Winans with a little help from Anita Baker. You got your man Lamar Campbell right here on Sunday Praise. Of course, I'm here every Sunday from 4 to 7. So you ought to be telling somebody to tune in right now. Let's go straight to Lashae Knox and Ernest Pugh with Right There. 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

0: Hey, love him like I do. Anybody love him like I do? Y'all know I love God. Hey, as a matter of fact, I love him so much that I have a song about that. I love you, Jesus, more than anything. 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I'm grateful for that. I got Better Benediction coming up by PJ Morton. So you don't want to go nowhere. 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

0: I see good. That's Merritt Brown Clark. And I see it in your future. Some good things are coming. Just because you believe in God, you keep the faith, and you always keep hope alive. Yeah, you got your man Lamar Campbell right here on Sunday Praise, and we're trying to play the best in gospel music. I got Travis Green with Intentional and Sincere with After Tonight. 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

0: 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You got your man Lamar Campbell right here on Sunday Praise. I've got more good gospel coming up. I've got Patrick Dobson with God Is and Doe with Brighter and Kurt Franklin on the way with Just For Me. 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

0: where my praise is at. Yeah, you got to have your praise on go. I like that. Canton Jones, praise on go. You got your man Lamar Campbell right here on Sunday Praise, enjoying this weather. A few cool days this week, so it kind of picked me up a little bit, even though it's been a little gloomy, but those cool breezes have been amazing in comparison to what it has been. 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

0: A classic by the maestro, Richard Smallwood. Got your man Lamar Campbell right here on Sunday Praise. And when I think about this song, Healing for Your Soul, I think about a line that Ted and Sherry said in a song. And it simply says that if you can have it, God can heal it. 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

0: Say yes, Michelle Williams. Yeah, when you hear God saying yes, it's kind of hard to hear any of the no's. Ha! I love when he says yes. But even when he says no, you know that there's a reason and that he's got your back and he's got your best interests. So shout about the yeses, but be grateful for the no's too. I've got more good gospel coming up. I got Fred Hammond with a classic, No Weapon. I've got Tasha Cobbs Leonard, who is going to be in our city real soon with Gotta Believe, and Isabel Davis with Jesus, We Love You. 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

Al Green. I'm an Al Green fan, especially when he's singing gospel. Yeah, everything is going to be all right. You got your man Lamar Campbell right here on Sunday Praise. And that song, you got to believe it. You keep on believing that everything's going to be all right. A good friend of mine would say it like this. I got a sneaky suspicion that everything is going to be all right. I got Jason Nelson with Made New. Keep it locked right here on your favorite radio station for gospel. Ooh.

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Sometimes I get desperate and I say like this, I say, Lord, fix it for me.

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0: Yep, you got to get yourself together because we got someplace to go. That was a classic. And of course, we play classics on Sunday Praise with your man, Lamar Campbell. But that was a classic from Mary Mary Heaven. Keep it locked right here on your favorite radio station for gospel.
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0: That was Michaela with Gimme You. Sounding good to me. You got your man Lamar Campbell right here on Sunday Praise. We're winding down time, but we're not running out of gospel. I got William McDowell with I Belong to You and J.J. Harrison with Nothing Else. And when I tell you, he came through the Indiana Convention Center for the Black Expo gospel explosion. Ooh, it was a mess. A good mess. Praises were going up. Shouts out to Amp for the gospel explosion and all of the things that he did during the Black Expo. Keep it locked right here on your favorite radio station for gospel.
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0: You got your man Lamar Campbell right here on Sunday Praise, and we are winding it down. Yes, I am about to get on a plane headed to the Gospel Music Workshop of America convention in Greensboro, North Carolina. So I'll be representing Indianapolis right there at the national convention. 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

0: of the new Donnie McClurkin Show. 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
1: God bless you. This is Dr. Ricky Diller, the choir master, and I'm coming by to celebrate 20 years to Pastor Donnie McClurkin and the new Donnie McClurkin show. 20 years. 20 years. That's a long time to be sitting behind a mic and to have the same level of joy, if not more joy, to do it. We bless you. We honor God for you, and we thank God for the call on your life. Thank you for the commitment. Thank you for your loyalty, your dedication to be there on a daily to minister to us as we ride in our cars, at the gym, going to the grocery store, shopping, moving around, whatever we're doing, we get to hear the new Donnie McClurkin Show. 20 years, and we're praising God for 20 more years. I celebrate you, Pastor Donnie McClurkin, in Jesus' name.
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14: Hi, this is Donnie McClurkin, and I have a personal note that I'd like to drop in your spirit right now. I want to joyously remind you that the God of all creation has called you, chosen you, and has planned a life for you. I just want to increase your joy and make you understand that He has purposely, intentionally brought you on this earth to show you what a father really does, to treat you like the child of God that you really are. God is so into you, and He wants you to turn around and be into Him so that you can enjoy the benefits of salvation, the benefits of having this monumental, most high, eternal, almighty God as your Father. He wants you to be able to call Him your God. That's right. He wants you to call Him your Father. He is so in love with you. So when you pray, you don't have to just address Him as God. You can address Him as my God, because He's your Father.